when you see the Devil Makes Three this year at Rhythm and Roots. The bass player is Morgan Eve Swain. Morgan Eve Swain was half of the progressive folk duo Brown Bird, brought to you from Warren, Rhode Island. That was a Brown Bird tune right there called Bilgewater. From her latest collection of tunes called Babylon, Under the Huntress and the Holder of Hands. And you can see her on the 18th, the Huntress and the Holder of Hands, that is, at the Uptown Theater up there on Broadway. Here's one more from there. It's the first track on the album. Promethean, 90.3 WRIU, Kingston.

As usual, there's a whole lot of people coming to town. Lots of choices for the discerning ear. Lots of talent locally and cruising on through. We heard Charlie Marie. From her latest signs, we heard Rhode Island, Montana, and Kankamangas Highway. And again, that Charlie Marie's going to be there on the 12th at the Galactic Theater. It's Friday evening. We heard El Paso and Countryside. Neon signs in New York City, bumper stickers say, "I voted for Willie." Huntress and the Holder of Hands coming to the Uptown Theater on the 18th of the month. That's got to be like next Wednesday or something. We heard them do the Brown Bird tune Bilgewater and one of their own Promethean. And coming to the Greenwich Odeum on the 20th, Sean Colvin, we heard her there with her friend Steve Earle from Colvin and Earle doing Come What May. Devotee and DJ and good dude Johnny D called and said, "Hey, you know, I might have walked out of the room. I might have, a dog might have barked. I may have just gone deaf for a couple of minutes, but I didn't hear anything about the Nicanese 30-year celebration coming up on Friday, Saturday, and Sunday." Of one of the best musical-driven bars around. They get that, like, favorite dive bar thing, but, you know, I just, even when I drank, I didn't want to go to a dive bar most of the time. Maybe early on, you know, but I just like the place because it's got good music and good people. Pocket Change, Neon Ramblers, Slow Motion Parade, Pat Halpin, Tai Chi, Funk All-Stars, Mark Cutler, Rory and the Blues Hounds. And to close things off on in the inside, Friday evening, Texas Street Revival. Check this out. Saturday, you get yourself out of the backseat of the car you slept in on the street there, and you crawl out and you hear Ghost Cat Radio, a tribute to McCarthy, Enright, and Murphy. Big Road, High Plains, Four Bridges, George Leonard, Paula, Claire Band, Chris Monty Band, the Free Radicals, and Sour Punch. And then stick around, go inside so you don't break any sound ordinances, and you hear the Teledides with special guests. And on Sunday after church, you get back up there, you hear Max Goldman, the Geo Trio, the House Combo, the Burger Boys, Otis and the Freewheelers. The Mill Rats, Steve Snuffer, and Green-Eyed Soul, Biscuit City, Tanya and the Professor's Hope Anchoring, and you move inside for the Pitfalls on Sunday. That's a lot of music. That's exactly 30 bands for 30 years. How about that?

Let's play a couple more Sean Colvin tunes. Probably a tune most of you have heard before. This one's called Sonny Came Home. Hope you're all doing fine out there. 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

next Saturday evening at the Greenwich Odeon. Sean Colvin. There she is doing a Bruce Springsteen number. Angel Olsen does a great version of this one as well. Tougher Than the Rest, Sean Colvin, Greenwich Odeon, next Saturday evening.

the United Theater on Friday evening down there in Westerly, a town that's getting ready to explode and swell with tourists and such, and people just wanting to get out on a nice evening in a nice historic town. Get on down there Friday evening. Shaky Graves, here he is from his latest collection of tunes. Actually, yeah, this one's a little older. The movie of the week. It's got Sierra Farrell backing him up. It's called Ready or Not. Shaky Graves, Friday evening at the United Theater.

Johnny Hoy and the Bluefish. Gonna be up there at the Narrows on Friday evening. Singing the Shack in the Back. Last we chatted at length, we were talking about Sean Colvin coming to the Greenwich Odeon on the 20th of the month. I believe that's next Saturday. We're going to be spending a lot of time with Atticus Allen and talking about what kind of music he likes to listen to, he likes to go see. We're going to hear Atticus Allen play some music. He's going to bring his friend Ben up here on the upright bass, I believe. And we're going to have a party. We want you to tune in. That's next Monday evening. Same time, same place. We heard Sean Colvin do her hit Sonny Came Home, and then Bruce Springsteen's kind of underground hit there, Tougher Than the Rest. Really just a defense mechanism though, isn't it? Shaky Graves Friday evening at the United Theater. It always happens like that, you know, Friday evening. You got Johnny Howe Hoy up there, the Chans. That I think I said in the Narrows, it's gonna be the Chans. Shaky Graves, United Theater, Charlie Marie. The Galactic. Which way do you go? Some great tunes from Shaky Graves there. When the Love Was New. Ready or Not with Sierra Farrell, and two from his latest. That instrumental was I Once Was an Ocean. We heard Time Flies. Also coming to Chan's on the 26th of the month is Greg Piccolo and Heavy Juice. We heard Greg Piccolo and Heavy Juice do Brother Jug's Sermon. Greg Piccolo, of course, co-founder of Room Full of Blues. Mastered the saxophone. Plays the guitar too. Then we got it, some Johnny Hoy and the Bluefish coming to the Narrows on... No, they're not. They're coming to Chan's up there in historic Woonsocket, Rhode Island, right there on Main Street. You know, the place you can grab your baby, get some Chinese food, and watch some great national, regional, and local blues. And then we got into some Johnny Hoy. I guess that's what I was talking about. We heard Shack in the Back. And All You Ever Do Is Bring Me Down. Which I thought was a Mavericks tune. It could be a Mavericks tune, I think. But maybe it's somebody else's and both of these cats covered it. I don't know. Tonight we heard a whole lot of Tony Rice for good reason. One being his birthday. Then we got into some Charlie Marie for good reason, coming to the Galactic Theater on Friday. In support of her new album, Signs. Huntress of the Hole and Holder of Hands coming to the Uptown Theater on 18th. We heard them, Sean Colvin coming to the Greenwich Odeon. We heard her. Shaky Graves coming to the United Theater. We heard him. And Greg Piccolo and Johnny Hoy, both coming to Chan's. I think we covered all the bases here, good people. Thanks for hanging out on a Monday evening. Come on back tomorrow for the Kingston Coffee House. Tell your friends, tell your neighbors, share a link, or just keep it to yourself. Either way, we appreciate you listening. Y'all have a great week. Treat each other right now. See you next time. Peace.

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1: 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Kisses.
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3: 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Yeah!

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0: This is our session. 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
1: Who do you think you're talking to?
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1: 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We're chipmunks.
0: All right, chipmunks. Cool it now and listen.

0: Hey, Alvin, where are you at?
1: Come on, Alvin! 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
2: Yeah, Alvin, be quiet. They really turned me on, I believe is the expression.
0: Listen, Alvin, get with it. Try some of this.

0: with a little Christmas boogie, like won't be so bad.
1: Oh, yes, brother,
0: do the Christmas boogie.
1: Yeah.
0: I do the Christmas boogie.
1: Oh, yeah.
0: I say, brother, do the Christmas boogie. Come on, Albert.

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0: 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This one isn't a soul one. This one is for all the junkies.
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1: Rotary Connection. 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

0: 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Are danke schön same? 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
0: He did the mash.

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1: They did the mash.
0: It caught on in a flash.
1: They did the mash.
0: They did the monster mash. 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
2: "It's now the Mash.
0: It's now the Monster Mash.
2: The Monster Mash.
0: It is a graveyard smash.
2: It's now the Mash.
0: It caught on in a flash.
2: It's now the Mash.
0: It's now the Monster

0: 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When you get to my door, tell them Frankie sent you.
1: Then you can mash.
0: Then you can monster mash.
1: The monster mash.
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1: Then you can mash.
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1: Then you can mash.
0: Then you can monster mash.
1: Oh.
0: Igor, get away from those test tools, you idiot.
2: Mash.
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2: Master.
0: Fool, I'm surrounded by ignorance. 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

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I looked at you, you looked at me. 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

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Finally, I figured out what was what. 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

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I think somehow we're in again. The power of the heart. I think I'm dumb, and I know you're smart. 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Marry me today. You know me, I like to dream a lot of what there is and what there's not, but mainly I dream of you alone.

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1: Thank you very much.
0: Thank you.
2: Well, it's taken about 45 minutes to get all of this together. And I think we just about have it, so we're going to just kind of do a thing that is going to be on our next album. And we just kind of call it Break Tone.

0: the health and lives of people who are assigned female at birth in our country are at risk.
1: Society is becoming more diverse. I'm thinking, what's wrong with Japan?
2: Ted Cruz, we about tired of you.
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0: Welcome to This Way Out, the international LGBTQ radio magazine. I'm Lucia Chappell. The overthrow of Roe threatens U.S. queer rights. Porter and Vinnie take down Republican transphobes. And Once Upon a Time at the Stonewall Inn. Those stories and more this week, now that you've found This Way Out.
1: I'm Joe Bainline.
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1: With NewsWrap, a summary of some of the news in or affecting LGBTQ communities around the world for the week ending June 25th, 2022. Almost 50 years of reproductive choice in the U.S. ended on June 24th. The Supreme Court overturned Roe v. Wade and Planned Parenthood v. Casey, its two previous decisions affirming access to abortion based on privacy and due process rights. Advocates are sounding the alarm that corresponding rights to contraception, consensual adult same-gender sex, and civil marriage equality could soon be in jeopardy. The ruling in Dobbs v. Jackson Women's Health Organization involved Mississippi's highly restrictive state abortion law. Associate Justice Samuel Alito wrote the decision with only minor changes from a draft leaked to Politico in May. A 6-3 majority to uphold the Mississippi law agreed that, in Alito's words, the Constitution does not confer a right to abortion. Overturning Roe and Casey entirely was a step too far for Chief Justice John Roberts. He parted with Alito's ruling to make the vote on that monumental decision 5-4.
2: It's the first time in U.S. history that the top court has eliminated a constitutional right. States can now ban or restrict abortion access however they see fit. Several trigger measures in Republican-controlled states were set to immediately ban the procedure if and when the Supreme Court overturned Roe. Justice Alito took great pains to claim that overturning Roe would have no effect on contraception, consensual adult sex, or civil marriage rights. However, the court's farthest right, Associate Justice Clarence Thomas, seems anxious to get his hands on those issues. He targeted the rulings affirming those rights in his separate concurring opinion, saying, "In future cases, we should reconsider all of this court's substantive due process precedents, including Griswold, Lawrence, and Obergefell." Interestingly, the African-American Thomas failed to include the related Loving v. Virginia decision that made the interracial marriage to his controversial wife, Ginny, possible.
1: Liberal Justices Stephen Breyer, Elena Kagan, and Sonia Sotomayor warned in their dissenting opinion, "Either the mass of the majority's opinion is hypocrisy, or additional constitutional rights are under threat. And it is one or the other." Virtually every major LGBTQ advocacy group has sharply criticized the High Court's Roe ruling and warned of its wider implications. So have most women's and other rights organizations. Jim Obergefell was the lead plaintiff in the High Court's 2015 marriage equality decision. He told BuzzFeed News that this week's Roe ruling made me angry and it has made me terrified. It has me concerned. Obergefell is running as a Democrat for a seat in the House of Representatives in his home state of Ohio. Trailblazing transgender Admiral Rachel Levine is the Assistant Secretary for Health in the U.S. Department of Health and Human Services. She reacted to the Supreme Court decision during an interview with This Way Out.
3: "So this is a sad day for our country, and the decision today is dangerous. Abortion is a basic and essential part of healthcare, and the health and lives of people who are assigned female at birth in our country are at risk. And so at the president's direction, we will double down to protect abortion access consistent with the law and the decision. But we stand unwavering in our commitment to ensure that every American has access to and the ability to make the decisions about their own health care."
1: You'll hear Admiral Levine on next week's edition of This Way Out as we begin a new series, Queerly Yours, Profiles in Courage, with Roger Q. Mason.
2: In Japan, an Osaka district court ruled this week that the denial of civil marriage to same-gender couples does not violate the country's constitution. It rejected the case of three couples who were also demanding monetary damages for unjust discrimination. The plaintiffs were two male couples and a female couple. Plaintiffs Maki Sakata and Yuki Kawata expressed their disappointment in remarks translated by Al Jazeera.
4: It's a terrible ruling. We are being discriminated against for a sexual orientation we cannot change. I'm furious and extremely disappointed.
5: This ruling is much like the government's stance on gay rights. I honestly think the judiciary system is in favor of the government.
2: The June 20th Osaka court decision directly contradicts the ruling last year by the Sapporo District Court. It said that the Constitution does not prevent same-gender couples from legally marrying. Those are the only two court rulings thus far. Queer activists and their supporters are facing a protracted struggle to bring marriage equality to the only G7 nation without it. Attorneys for the couples have already said that they will appeal the Osaka ruling. The Japanese government is slow to catch up with its citizenry. Almost 7 in 10 respondents favored marriage equality or some other form of legal recognition for same-gender couples, according to an Ipsos poll conducted last year. As two unidentified people who joined a small street march protesting the Osaka ruling told Al Jazeera,
6: I think nowadays Japanese people have more interest in the LGBTQ community, but compared to overseas, the country is still not comfortable with them living here. I personally hope that will change.
7: Society is becoming more diverse. I'm thinking, what's wrong with Japan?
1: Global war on transgender girls and women continues. The world governing bodies for swimming and rugby each effectively banned their participation this week. The International Water Sports Administrator, FINA, voted to establish highly restrictive regulations requiring invasive probes of prospective competitors' hormone levels and other characteristics. Leah Thomas became the first and only openly trans woman to win an NCAA Division I swimming championship. Some believe that her widely reported victory in the 500-yard women's freestyle earlier this year helped fuel this week's ban. The trans woman ban issued this week by the International Rugby League was described as temporary, pending further research. Officials say that they will finalize a trans women inclusion policy sometime next year. The International Cycling Union tightened its already restrictive rules for transgender competitors last week. Other sports governing bodies could be next. Officials at World Football Soccer's FIFA are reportedly reviewing their policies on trans women athletes. Lesbian U.S. women's soccer star Megan Rapinoe is

0: The International Cycling Union tightened its already restrictive rules for transgender competitors last week. Other sports governing bodies could be next. Officials at World Football Soccer's FIFA are reportedly reviewing their policies on trans women athletes. Lesbian U.S. women's soccer star Megan Rapinoe is critical of the anti-trans frenzy, telling Time magazine, "Show me the evidence that trans women are taking everyone's scholarships, are dominating in every sport, are winning every title. I'm sorry, it's just not happening."
1: There was pride and joy for several million people in Sao Paulo, Brazil, the leading host city on the planet for LGBTQ pride. June 19th saw the 26th celebration of the queer in the country's most populous city, after a COVID pandemic hiatus in 2020 and 2021. With rabidly anti-queer President Jair Bolsonaro up for re-election in first-round voting in October, the theme of this year's colorful procession was a bit of a no-brainer. Vote with pride for policies that represent us. Polls currently show the homophobic, misogynistic Bolsonaro trailing left-leaning former president Luiz Inácio Lula da Silva. Bolsonaro has regularly ridiculed LGBTQ people. He's demeaned masking to curtail the spread of COVID as being somehow less than masculine, and once suggested that COVID vaccines cause AIDS. He's living up to his Trump of the Tropics moniker again. Bolsonaro is already questioning the fairness and accuracy of the pending presidential vote count.
0: Hawaii's Democratic Governor David Igay signed three bills this week to prohibit anti-trans bias and embed queer representation in state government. One law now guarantees the availability of gender-affirming medical care. The second bans the exclusion of people serving on a jury based on their gender identity or expression. The third puts the state's LGBTQ plus commission on a permanent and continuing basis. Out lawmaker Adrian Tam knows that his state is swimming against the tide. He hopes the advances send what he calls a strong message across the nation that while some states are looking backwards, Hawaii will continue to move forward.
1: Finally, Emmy-winning entertainer extraordinaire RuPaul Charles is not having it with the recent attacks on Drag Queen Story Hour. Texas and Georgia lawmakers are claiming that taking preschoolers to those life-affirming children's book readings is child abuse and should be criminally prosecuted. During an appearance this week on CBS's Late Late Show with James Corden, Mama Ru gave his own reading.
2: This is a diversion tactic to take the narrative away from the gun debate into something to scare people into thinking about something else. And they've been successful. Y'all want to help your kids? Take away them guns. That will help your kids. Drag queens ain't hurting nobody.
3: Yeah.
2: Drag queens ain't hurting nobody. You know, you're born naked and the rest is drag. Everybody's in drag. Now, please.
0: That's News Wrap, global queer news with attitude for the week ending June 25th, 2022. 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
1: 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Stay healthy.
0: And I'm Joe Bainline. Stay safe.
4: Oslo's popular queer nightclub, the London Pub, was the scene of a mass shooting on June 25th, just hours before the start of the city's Pride Parade. Two people were killed and at least 10 were injured. The Norwegian citizen from Iran who fired on the pub and two other venues has been charged with murder, attempted murder, and terrorism. All Pride festivities have been canceled. But a defiant community brought their Pride flags and flowers to create a makeshift memorial at the site. We'll continue to follow the story as it develops.
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0: It has come so sharply to my attention, the total lack of courage that the homosexual community has. And I know that people's lives can be ruined if they open up and reveal themselves.
1: I know a number of people who are under 25, say. They all seem to be much more relaxed. I hope it's a sign.
2: A sign from history points to a revolution later in the program.
3: Robert Young and Jane White with Eleanor Donahue, Billy Gray, and Lauren Chapin in Father Knows Best.
2: Texas Republicans took flight back to the 1950s at their state convention in Houston last week. Total bans on abortion and gender-affirming health care, and the declaration that homosexuality is an abnormal lifestyle choice were just a few of the anachronistic planks nailed into their party platform. The LGBTQ log cabin Republicans were excluded from the convention. But the event was virtually crashed by Strands for Trans, an organization that supports trans-friendly salons and barbershops. Their hashtag transphobe takedowns of Texas Governor Greg Abbott and Senator Ted Cruz by entertainer Billy Porter and media influencer Lene Vinnie were geo-targeted to hit the phones of convention attendees.
4: Strands for Trans presents
5: Transphobe Takedowns.
4: Gregory.
6: Gregory. Gregory.
4: It's hard enough with you being an intolerable, soulless, and empty shell of a human being. But how do you continue to live with yourself with a hairline looking like that?
5: Ooh,
4: is that a lace front?
5: Even this man's hair is too embarrassed to be associated with him. Because that shit is receding with gusto.
4: Gregaciousness. You have declared open season on trans youth and required members of the general public to engage in reporting them by law. Sir, sir, sir.
5: Have you heard of the Fugitive Slave Act of 1850?
4: Because it's giving copy and paste.
5: I doubt it. You know they don't read.
4: And apparently, nor do they use any of that NRA money on proper hair care services.
5: Yikes.
4: Gregaciousness. Not only could you shift your focus to some hair restoration products and or some implant services, but you could also focus your energy as governor to the energy crisis you're ignoring.
5: Securing the voting rights of your constituents rather than limiting them.
4: Or, I don't know, adequately responding to the tragedy in Uvalde by enforcing gun control policies that would make families feel safer. But no, you so worried about trans kids. Sounds like somebody needs a relaxer.
5: You and other GOP legislators are spending so much time cooking up anti-trans bills, making attempt after attempt to inhibit the quality of life of individuals, rather than doing your job and advocating for the safety and protection of all your citizens.
4: Sound like you got some personal stuff to straighten out. To put an end to foul policies accompanied by foul haircuts?
5: Ted Cruz, we about tired of you. Tired of you!
4: Tired of you! Tired as that half-ass mullet on top of his head.
5: Pick a side, because that's not even salt and pepper.
4: No mother I know would let their child leave the house with their hair looking like that. Oh, glory.
5: Cut that out, Ted.
4: Cut it out. You know what else you need to cut out? Putting so much of your energy into vilifying your trans identity.
5: Oh, and there it is.
4: You have been consistently loud.
5: Loud and wrong.
4: About your anti-trans sentiments concerning things like gay marriage and now how parents of trans children work to affirm them.
5: Again, based on what you stand for and what you believe.
4: Who in your shampoo bottle, honey?
5: What makes you think that your opinion is so pertinent that it should have the power to shape other people's lives and access?
4: Well, you know, that's the colonizer mentality. You thought colonization stopped at race.
5: What?
4: You were absolutely incorrect. You spend a lot of time imposing your Christian beliefs on individuals simply trying to mind their business.
5: I know it's confusing based on the history of this country, but no, you do not get to build policy off your religious beliefs.
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5: The separation of church and state is not limited to buildings, my boy.
4: Mm-mm.
5: It actually applies rather specifically to your personal biases and how they affect policy making.
4: People just want to go to the bathroom in peace, but you keep putting your greasy ass head in it.
5: A word.
4: If you would like to join us in fighting crimes against humanity.
5: Like whatever is going on atop Ted Cruz's head. 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
2: B Billy Porter and Lene Vinnie got their messages to the Texas State Republican Convention by clandestine means. Meanwhile, the exiled log cabin Republicans issued a statement decrying the platform's condemnation of homosexuality, but strongly favoring the party's opposition to what it called this radical gender culture war.
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10: Thank you

A good story never gets old, especially when its meaning gains new relevance every time it's told. Whether you're a movement veteran or somebody who's just asking, what's a stonewall? Take a few minutes to reflect with us on the reason for the season.

It was blamed by some on the recent death of Judy Garland, or maybe it was the sweltering New York City summer heat, or maybe it was the contagion of a civil rights movement instilling pride in the possibility of political power into long-oppressed minorities. But the world would never be the same after June 27, 1969.

0: parades and festivals celebrating gay, lesbian, bisexual, and transgender pride are now held in cities all over the world practically all year round, but the tradition was born in June. Unfortunately, it's not surprising to discover that many people, even those who come out to enjoy the celebrations, don't know what event they're commemorating.
1: This is Gabrielle Antolovich reporting from West Hollywood for This Way Out. You know what the Stonewall riots were about?
2: I know a little bit about them.
1: What do you know?
2: Oh, some cops came into a bar and some Long Beach cops and
3: New York.
2: Oh, New York? Okay. Well, anyway, whatever city. But anyway, they came into the bar and they were trying to break up the gays or whatever. And then the gays kicked their butt. That's what I heard.
4: I just heard like a whole bunch of drag queens just sort of like, you know, barricaded the whole half of the city and just, you know, took over for about a few days.
1: You know that it wasn't just drag queens. It was leather boys and lesbians and people of color, too.
2: Yeah.
1: You know anything about the Stonewall riots?
2: I don't know a thing about them.
1: Well, what's the gay parade about?
5: I guess to celebrate the gay life.
1: Where you can touch in public and it doesn't, I guess, offend anybody, or you can just be yourself.
5: You know that it's a yearly event to commemorate the Stonewall riots that happened in New York.
1: No! Did you know that?
2: No, I knew it was Stonewall, but I didn't know why they called it that.
6: Maybe I don't know enough about my culture.
0: So just what is this party all about?

0: The significance of June 27, 1969 must be seen against the backdrop of life before that.
1: This is the New Symposium, a program from and for the homosexual community. I'm Baird Searles, and also on hand,
2: Kermit Lamb.
0: This discussion was recorded at Pacifica Radio New York just 6 months before the historic event.
2: I have felt, and I think I've changed even my thinking on this in the last 3 or 4 years, is that homosexuals aren't proud enough to be homosexuals and get out and you know, be militant a little bit and say I am, and a little like I'm glad to see now in the racial thing that Negroes now aren't just trying to get along with everybody else. They've seen beauty in their own blackness.
1: Yeah.
2: Black is beautiful.
1: It bears on what you're saying about being proud of homosexual, which I think even at now is a little much to ask of most people, but just being open about it, since doing this program, and kind of because of doing this program and trying to find people to do this program back at the beginning, it has come so sharply to my attention the total lack of courage that the homosexual community has. And I know the reasons, damn it, and I've been through it myself. I think that is one thing you can really pin on all of you out there is cowardice. I know I'm going to get letters saying, okay, it's easy for you. You're not going to get fired from the station. But it hasn't been that easy. The feeling that I've totally lost contact with my father because of this program. Mm. And I know that people's lives can be ruined if they open up and reveal themselves. On an idealistic plane, we all know that if every homosexual said what he was tomorrow, that the whole situation would be changed for the better. Now, this is obviously a pipe dream. But for every homosexual that does open up and reveal himself, there are that many more people that realize that homosexuals are real, breathing human beings. They are not sex maniacs or freaks. That many more young people that are given the fact that a homosexual life needn't be a disaster.
2: I know a number of people who are under 25, say. Under 20. They all seem to be much more relaxed. I hope it's a sign.
1: So do I.
2: There's a certain feeling among many younger people of not caring who knows. They have straight friends who know, and I hope this is sort of indicative of something.
3: Say it loud, say it loud, say it loud, say it loud, say it loud.
4: June 27th, 1969, as recalled in Brett Artery's 1970 documentary.
5: The disorders began with a routine police raid on a homosexual bar, the Stonewall, on Christopher Street. Almost every homosexual who was in New York at the time of the Stonewall Rebellion has his own private memory of what took place. One of the longtime leaders of the gay rights movement, Craig Rodwell, remembers it this way.
6: The first night was Friday. I was on the way home from a friend's house. The raid was just starting at that time, and we noticed the crowds. We went over there. And a crowd was gathering out in front. There was a paddy wagon pulled up and a few people being taken out. It started with a few coins and pebbles being thrown at the police, and then the police retreated into the Stonewall. And then after the police barricaded themselves inside, it was like half an hour later, the riot police started moving up Christopher, breaking up the crowd, which had really become a very angry crowd with hundreds of bottles and rock. There wasn't one window left in the whole place after about 10 minutes. And they broke the crowd up into small groups, and this went out for like 2 or 3 hours back and forth in the whole area. I think they thought the people would just go home or run, especially since they were gay people. They're not used to gay people standing up at all, especially in front of police. But they would chase people away, and then they would go around the block and come in another way. And this sort of tug of war went on all evening. And then on Saturday night, it was much the same thing. Starting about 9, crowds started to gather in the area. And then around 11 or 12, they started taking over the street, and stopping cars and coming through, unless there were gay people in them. A few fires were set. But generally, there's an angry mood, a lot of chanting, a lot of hand-holding, a lot of assertion of being gay. It was a way of saying we're tired of hiding, tired of living two lives, tired of denying our basic identity, denying ourselves, newfound pride, really, a collective pride in their identity.
5: Another important outgrowth of the riots was the formation of numerous action-oriented homosexual groups in New York and around the country. They're composed for the most part of younger and more militant homosexuals.
6: It still is a relatively small minority of gay people who do reflect this new spirit, whatever you want to call it. I think it's going to infect the masses of gay people in the coming years.
7: Gay power is here to stay, and nobody is going to ignore us any longer.

0: Stonewall, 1969 to 2022. Looks like the summer may be heating up again. Happy Pride. Thanks for choosing This Way Out, brought to you by the nonprofit Overnight Productions. Some program material this week came from Joe Bainline and David Hunt, produced by Brian DeShazer, and Gabrielle Antolovich and Brett Artery from the This Way Out archives. Sam Cooke, the Little River Band, Sugar Beach, the Berkeley Women's Music Collective, and the Tom Robinson Band performed some of the music you heard, and Kim Wilson composed and performed our theme music. 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
1: 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My name's Erica, and this is Jazz Journey.

Starting off this morning with Annette Cohen off her Poetica album, we heard Agada Yapanit, a Japanese tale. Next up, we're going to hear Bajo Fondo Tango Club with Crystal and Bebel Gilberto with Simplesmente.

And we just heard The Bad Plus with Variations d'Apollon. Before that was Art Tatum with Stay As Sweet As You Are, and Bebel Gilberto with Simplesmente. Today we're doing more of like atmospheric type music, kind of mood music. I don't know. But starting off with quite a bit of piano. Next up, we're going to have Danny Gatton with One for Lenny. And then we're going to hear Duke Ellington with A Little Max Parfait.

0: Next up, what do we got going on? Ooh, we're going to go a little vocal now. We're going to hear Billie Holiday with Stormy Weather, China Moses with Whatever off her Night and Tales album, I absolutely love, and Bobby McFerrin with Mere Words. 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
1: Don't know why.

Alrighty, that was Mo Pan from George Cable's album, excuse me, Icons and Influences. That one goes out to Bertram. It's actually a Lord Kitchener tune, originally written by the Trinidadian Calypso Godfather, Lord Kitchener. And just brings the energy right to the moment, getting us warmed up with the Caribbean rhythm. Before that, we had Duke Ellington with a Little Max Parfait and Danny Gatton with One for Lenny. That's off an album, New York Stories, Volume 1, which I highly recommend. Awesome stuff.

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If he stays away, old rocking chair will get me. All I do is pray.

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China Moses. If you haven't heard her Nightingales album, the first time I heard it, I was like, oh, yeah, that's going on the special shelf. We just heard whatever. I was just looking. She's touring, and of course, the closest event is July 3rd in Lisbon, Portugal. Not sure if I can make that one. Man, if I could sneak that in, that'd be awesome. All righty, what do we got next? Not paying it. Oh, Bobby McFerrin. Yay. Going to have some Bobby McFerrin with Mere Words off his Bang Zoom album.

0: WRIU Kingston.
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11: The Trip.

Alrighty. Oops, I just knocked a button off the board. There we go. Got it back on. We had just heard Bobby McFerrin with Mere Words. Before that, China Moses with Whatever. And Billie Holiday. You know, every time I play her, I'm like, I don't listen to enough Billie Holiday. Stormy Weather. Maybe I'll do that this afternoon. Next up, we're going to hear Corey Harris with Just In Time and Jamie Cullum with Mind Trick. And then we're going to hear, let's see, Sugarman 3 with Brother T. You are listening to WRIU Kingston, Rhode Island.

Oh, yeah, Sugar Man 3 off Daptone Records. We're going to have a little Sharon Jones in a song or two, also from Daptones. If you like that style of music, check out that Daptone Records. They have some great artists. All right, just a quick reminder, I have uploaded the live jazz listings for June. It is as complete as I could make it at the moment, and I'm already adding stuff on. Go to WRIU.org, go to Features, look for jazz listings. I try to update it weekly. Something I just added on, the Greg Abadi Quartet, and he's in and out of town. He's going to do a couple of shows locally, and then he's heading overseas. But we have him June 18th, which I think was a Thursday, I believe. He's going to be at Linden Place in Bristol. And if you're looking for tickets for that, go to gregabadi.com. They recommend you get tickets in advance. It's from 7 to 8:30. Linden Place is a really beautiful venue, more of a museum. Definitely something to check out. And he's also going to be up in Boston at Scholars on June 20th. So a couple of things to look into. Alchemy's got tons of music coming through, all different kinds of things. But coming Sunday, June 14th, got some blues rock coming with Handsome Jack, Canyon Lights, and Troy Mercy. And Monday next, June 15th, the John Allmark Jazz Orchestra is there from 8 to 12, if you want to just immerse yourself. Great room. It has some fantastic sound in there. Definitely something to check out. Blue Room has a full boat of stuff coming up. So look at that. Tomorrow they have the Newport Jazz Jam session where, if you like, you can sit in, and it's featuring Skylar Tang, who plays trumpet. They feature a different musician each week. Let's see. Borealis Coffee Roasters has Wood Street Jazz this coming Friday. At the Myrtle, at the end of the month, Evening Sky, a big favorite of mine. They have an album release show at the Myrtle from 1 to 3:30. So for us old farts who, you know, don't want to stay up late. Oh my gosh, I went to a show with my daughter. I don't even remember what night. Recently, I'm still recovering. But we went up to Boston and saw They Might Be Giants. It was fantastic. But boy, I cannot do the hours I used to do. It was a great time. But definitely get that. Get out there. Hear some live music. It is amazing how it can just transport you, and it's fantastic. Lots of other things going up. Al Di Meola is coming to the Greenwich Odeum Sunday the 14th. Narrow Centers for the Art. This Thursday has Jackie Venson. She's a guitarist from Texas who is quite fantastic. And the next night they have Charlie Ballantyne, a jazz guitarist. Lots of things going on. Nicanese has a big weekend. Well, actually, 3-day event celebrating 30 years from Friday through Sunday this coming weekend. All sorts of bands. Always a good place to see music. And there's so much more. So every Wednesday at the Parlor Providence, Greg Sherrod's Blues Jam. Again, bring your instruments, join in. And this Sunday at the Pump House Music Works, this is a very cool opportunity to see an intimate show with Duke Robillard and Chris Flory Quartet. Again, Sunday, 6 to 7 p.m. And there's more. So go online, WRIU.org, look for Features, look for live jazz listings. I will be adding some other stuff. There's a lot of summer things coming up, First Works, that I haven't gotten in there yet, but they will. Okay, enough of me talking away like a lunatic. Where were we? Duke Pearson. We're going to hear Duke Pearson with Groundhog, and then we're going to hear Sharon Jones on the Dap Kings with Matter of Time. And then
Queen Latifah, off her Dana Owens album, we're going to hear Mercy, Mercy, Mercy. You're listening to WRIU

Yeah. You know, growing up in the city of Newark, New Jersey, oftentimes we face a lot of adversity. But you gotta stay sexy through the adversity. Never let them see you sweat.

0: All righty, and that was Aloe Black with You Make Me Smile. Next up, we're going to have Gaben featuring Dee Dee Bridgewater with Into My Soul, the Nicola Conte remix. And then Aaron McEwen, off her album Grand, we're going to hear Cosmopolitans. And then some Al Green with Chariots of Fire.
1: Watch it now, watch it, everybody. We're getting ready to roll. Quiet, please. Just relax, y'all. Be cool. Have your ball. As the fellas ease into their first e-reading.

purpose of this little gathering is to acquaint some of you who are not familiar with a recording session, and also to hope that your presence will add warmth, not only to the musicians, but also to convey it to the audience who are not fortunate enough to be here in person.

All right, we just heard Grammatic with K at the end, with Cool Thieves off the album SB number 3. Before that, the Grey Boy All-Stars with Knowledge Room and Al Green with Chariots of Fire. Gonna finish off today with Quincy Jones with Groovy Gravy. Gordon in the house, he's setting up and he'll be taking over after. Hope you had a good time listening to music today. My name's Erica. This was Jazz Journey here every Tuesday, 6 to 8 a.m.

You're listening to WRIU Kingston. Good morning. This is Gordon Foreman. I'm your host on the Jazz Explorer. Listening to Erica's funky interlude there. And who's that again? Quincy Jones. Oh, yeah. Actually, he did one when Miles first started recording again in the 80s. He did one with Quincy Jones that I used to have and wish I still did. Yeah, I'll have to make it so. Yeah, what is this? Beautiful day, early summer, my favorite time of year. We're going to keep it pretty mainstream today. We're going to be playing some extended Miles Davis jams from the 70s and early 80s later on. And, yeah, just some cool stuff. Going to start off with someone called in and wanted to hear some more Sonny Rollins, because I was playing some Sonny Rollins last week before his 100th, was it his 100th birthday? I think it is. Anyway, I don't remember what it was, but something anniversary to do with Sonny Rollins, and we're going to play Whale March from Sonny Rollins, Volume 2, 1956. Enjoy.

little bit of a Sonny Rollins sandwich there. We heard last Nishi. Sonny Rollins from 2006. Fairly recent in his career. And, you know, I did figure out why I was playing his music last week. It was not that he was 100. That would have been Miles Davis. It was that he passed on November 25th. Or not November. May 25th. Was it last week? Week before last. Was 95 years old. Major influence, both Miles and Sonny, in different ways. Anyway, Nishi from the album Sonny Please, 2006. Before that, we heard another, basically a mainstream set, but we heard Joe Lovano from his album Bird Songs. We heard the Charlie Parker piece, Barbados. Someone telling me that actually Charlie Parker did go to Barbados and had a vacation there and named the song Barbados. That was featuring Esperanza Spalding on bass, the amazing Esperanza Spalding. Not singing, just playing bass. She's an amazing vocalist also. James Waldman on piano. Otis Brown on drums. And Francisco Mila on drums and percussion. I listened to it and I said, no, it's not mixing up the tracks. They're both playing on both tracks, or both playing on the tracks. So it's two drummers. And we heard Us Five from the folk. No, I'm sorry, I'm reading the wrong thing. We heard Barbados from Bird Songs, Joe Lovano from 2011. Before that, we heard, and I was going to look up who played on this, but I do have who played on this. All right. Something else, Cannonball Adderley album. When it was originally released, there was a mystery trumpet player on it that wasn't listed in the credits, who was Miles Davis. Cannonball Adderley also playing in the Miles Davis Quintet at the time. On the current packaging, he's listed as Miles Davis, of course, playing trumpet on Cannonball Adderley's album, Cannonball Adderley on alto, Sam Jones on bass, Tank Jones on piano, Miles on trumpet, and Art Blakey on the drums. And we started with another Sonny Rollins from 1957. I think I said 56 before by mistake. We heard Whale March, Art Blakey also on the drums on this, J.J. Johnson on trombone, Horace Silver on piano, Paul Chambers on bass, and of course, Sonny Rollins. Thelonious Monk is also listed as piano on the album, and they don't list who played on what, but I'm guessing from the style of playing that it was Horace Silver. That's in my humble opinion there. If you want to go check out some live jazz in Rhode Island or southeastern New England, you can go to WRIU.org, pull down the features menu, and there is the WRIU jazz listings compiled. It's compiled by DJ Erica. She does a good job. I usually don't do features, but I'm going to call out a couple of things that are coming up. Greg Abadi Quartet at Linden Place on June 18th. And I'm not familiar with Linden Place, but Hope Avenue. And if whoever's calling, I can pick you up in a minute. And on Saturday, June 27th, Evening Sky album release show at Myrtle. So those are a couple things to keep in mind. If you wanted to know other things in the jazz listings, you know where to go. WRIU.org features jazz listings. I'm going to play another one by Joe Lovano. This is Us Five.

Well, oh, you're listening to WRIU Kingston. How was that for timing? I thought I was going to run way long on that, but I guess not. What we heard, Sky Miles with Sound Prince. That's Joe Lovano. With Dave Douglas on trumpet, Joe Lovano on tenor sax. Joey Barron, the amazing Joey Barron on drums. Lawrence Fields on piano. And Linda Mahan on bass. Always loved that band. Saw them play at Newport years ago. They were just probably 10 years ago. Just amazing. Just amazing. From the album Other Worlds, 2021. Joe Lovano, Dave Douglas. Before that, we heard brand new music, Mine Eyes, from Chris Potter, another amazing tenor player. Newer to me. I mean, I've seen him play. I like what he does. He does have a long recording career, but I think it's one of those things that I just didn't know about him until a few years ago. Anyway, that's from his new album, also featuring Bill Frisell on guitar, adding some nice touches, some nice voicings that are kind of unexpected in that context. We started out with Joe Lovano from his folk art album of 2009. We heard Us Five. So, good stuff, good stuff. More digging into the tenor quite a bit there. Digging into mainstream, mostly classic rock. Not rock, jazz. Classic rock, no. Not quite. And I don't know what else I'm going to say. If you want to call in, phone number here is 401-792-9030. If anyone still needs, does anyone still have a landline? You can call toll free at 1-888-303-9748. Well, we have a lot of music to play today, so we'll just get back into that. You know, one of the things, you know, Miles was always wanted to make it look like a big picture with the continuing outside the seams of, you know, the song was just a fragment of what the art was. So, yeah, we're kind of continuing on what we were doing last week. We're going to hear a little bit of, Bill Laswell's remixes of Miles Davis from Panthalassa, the music of Miles Davis, 1969-1974. We're going to hear Black Satin, What If, and Agartha Prelude dub. So this is a bunch of Miles Davis stuff that Bill Laswell has remixed together. So, continue on that Miles Davis legacy would have been 100 years old last week.

Stephen Bernstein, his resonation trio, Nasheed Wade's drums, Scott Colley on bass, brand new release. Been waiting to play some of this. And then when I set up today's show, of course, most of it got pulled. Fighting that timeline. We'll probably try and fit another track of that in later in the set. Get a little less than half an hour to go here. I've been listening to kind of a tribute to Electric Miles, the 69 through 70s era. What last we heard was the Resonation Trio. We heard Pettiford, obviously in reference to Oscar Pettiford, bassist for Count Basie for many years. Stephen Bernstein on trumpet, Nasheed Wade's drums, Scott Colley on bass. Before that, we heard It's About That Time, The Mask from Yo Miles, a group called Yo Miles. It was Wadada Leo Smith on trumpet and Henry Kaiser on guitar, and a huge rotating cast. They put out three or four albums, all double pocket CDs. It was the late 90s, early 2000s. I think the first one came out in like 97, 98, maybe even earlier than that. And then I think there are a few. I'm looking at this one is titled, and that is, I have the wrong one actually. What do we have? There we go. Henry Kaiser guitar. Greg Osby on tenor. Or alto, I'm sorry. Zakir Hussain on tablas. Yeah, without getting into it, there's a big, huge rotating cast in that one over the course of four double albums and live performances. All performed live in California, by the way. Sky Garden, It's About That Time, The Mask, Yo Miles. Before that, we heard an extended Bill Laswell remix from the original tapes. Fantalasso, The Music of Miles Davis, 1969-1974. We heard Black Satin, What If, Agartha Prelude dub, attributed to Miles Davis. I think there were a few of those too, but I don't know the chronology of them. I looked them up on Discogs and it's like, oh, I thought there was just one. There appear to be several, but anyway, we played pretty much mainstream jazz the first part of the set. Now we're playing some well, that Miles Davis groove. I don't know what else you can call it. It was early fusion or jazz, but a lot of fusion from that era doesn't really sound like that either. We're going to play another one. Miles retired from 1975 until, I believe, 1980. This was the first live album he put out in, I believe, 1982. We Want Miles recorded in a lot of venues. He was getting his chops back. I think this is the first album he released, The Man with the Horn, before this, in 1981. I believe that was the learning album where he was learning to play again. This is, I believe, the first real album of Miles Davis after he returned in the early 80s. This is Fast Track from We Want Miles, 1982. Enjoy.

0: Miles Davis, of course, from 1980. Actually, he's recorded 1981, right after he returned from a short retirement there. He was suffering from sickle cell anemia, and complications from that returned to music in 1981 and recorded The Man with the Horn and We Want Miles, which is a live album. Had Ed Marcus Miller on bass, who later became an important part of his late period composition and arranging for Miles. Al Foster on drums, Bill Evans on tenor and soprano sax, Mino Sinulu on, that's wrong, Mino Sinulu on percussion, and Mike Stern on guitar, that rock guitar sound that he loved to throw in there so much. Along with the, I don't know, whatever kind of synthesizer he was. I remember seeing him play in Boston in 1982 and with one hand on the synthesizer playing chords and the other playing trumpet. Not much of a synthesizer player. He just used it for accent, I think. Lean over and brock. We're going to close. Dave House is here. He's laughing at me.
1: With you.
0: With me. Yeah, we're going to get back into, I said I would do another one by the Resonation Trio, Steve Bernstein, and I turned the page and I don't know who plays with that group anymore, but we're going to hear West, brand new music by Steve Bernstein. We're going to hear from the Resonation Trio, West. Hope you're having a wonderful day, and I will probably not be back. I'll see you next week.

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1: From the Bureau of Economic Geology, this is Earth Date. Nematodes aren't toads at all, but worms, roundworms specifically, with cylindrical bodies. Different species are so nondescript, we have a hard time telling them apart. That may make them sound uninteresting, but I assure you, they're anything but. Nematodes are some of the oldest animal life forms on Earth, having appeared perhaps a billion years ago, and they've been a huge success. To start, their population is enormous. For every human on the planet, there are 60 billion nematodes. You might wonder where they are, then. Many live in the dirt. There are millions beneath your feet, digesting organic matter to enrich the soil so plants can grow. Some live below the dirt. They've been found 12,000 feet deep in mines. Others have evolved to be parasitic, living within all kinds of organisms. Many species are tiny, just 1 millimeter long. But the kind that lives in whale intestines can reach 40 feet. Scientists recently found 46,000-year-old previously unknown nematodes frozen in Siberian permafrost. When thawed, they wriggled back to life. Samples of nematodes even survived the deadly Challenger space shuttle crash, which begs the question, could extraterrestrial organisms have survived a meteor ride to Earth millions of years ago to diversify and populate the planet? If so, maybe it was the not-so-lowly nematode. I'm Scott Tinker.
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Good morning and welcome to Classical Brunch with your host, David House. Classical Brunch is the Tuesday morning segment of WRIU's Classical Music Morning Show, Divertimento, broadcast on Mondays, Tuesdays, and Thursdays from 10 a.m. to 1 p.m., where we strive to present a broad variety of classical music composed over the ages. So this morning we were going to introduce with the birds, but, you know, technology does its thing, and instead we listen to the beginning of O Sacrum Convivium by Olivier Messiaen, performed by Ensemble Atera, with Christopher Lowry conducting and the founder. And now Ensemble Atera is a wonderful local group who is performing in and about the region. He has something going on for the 1776 celebrations here, America's celebration. So do look up Christopher Lowry and Ensemble Atera to find more information about his concerts. But now we're going to move on to a program that's really based on birthday celebration, because today is my 75th birthday, and my goodness, I never thought I'd see that. And so we're going to be doing a lot of work, a lot of performances based on birthday celebration stuff. And this morning, we're going to start off with a 1990 performance by the Parley of Instruments, a performance of J.S. Bach's Sheep May Safely Graze, an aria from his Hunting Cantata, which was composed for the 31st birthday of his then patron, Duke Christian of Saxe-Weissenfels. The Hunting Cantata was first performed on February 23, 1713, as a birthday celebratory entertainment after a day of hunting at the Jägerhof Hunting Lodge in Weissenfels. The cantata's libretto uses mythological figures like Diana and Endymion to sing the praises of Duke Christian, metaphorically describing him as a vigilant protective shepherd, the origin of the cantata's famous aria we're going to hear. And then right after that, we're going to be listening to a sinfonia by Bach that was composed as a serenade for the celebration of Bach's employer, Leopold, Prince of Anhalt-Köthen, his 24th birthday. Newly arrived at Leopold's court, Bach pulled out all the stops to celebrate this birthday, bringing in renowned opera performers and famed instrumentalists to impress the large noble audience attending the celebration. The serenade, entitled Heaven's Thoughts of Leopold's Fame and Fortune, consists of two characters, Felicity and Fame, marveling over how Leopold does not seek fame, but that his dedication to the good of his subjects leads to fame just the same. Although the music score for the serenade is lost, it is known that Bach recycled the sinfonia from two of his later cantatas. So let's hear two birthday paean sinfonias. The first is the sinfonia from the Hunting Cantata, and the second from a cantata with a birthday theme for Leopold. Two birthday pieces by Bach here to open today's Classical Brunch with your host, David House, on WRIU Kingston.

So as mentioned at the opening of the show, this is a birthday-themed show in honor of, yes, your host's 75th birthday. It just happens to fall on June 9th for this 2026 broadcast, and today we're going to hear lots of pieces inspired by birthdays of rulers, patrons, loved ones, and a complete concert put together by musicians brought together for the world premiere of my 1982 composition, Seven Poems of Love. So the birthday theme was introduced by a performance of a sinfonia originally composed by Bach for his employer Leopold, Prince of Anhalt-Köthen, the beautiful piece entitled Sheep May Safely Graze, an aria from his Haunting Cantata. And then that was directly followed by a sinfonia for Bach's employer, his birthday, for Leopold, Prince of Anhalt-Köthen, for his 24th birthday. So two lovely pieces composed in honor of her birthday. Now, George Friedrich Handel's Ode for the Birthday of Queen Anne was written in 1713 to celebrate not only Queen Anne's birthday, but her role in bringing the War of Spanish Succession to an end with the Treaty of Utrecht in 1712. The seven solos of this ode begin and end with the chorus singing, "The day that gave great Anna birth, who fixed a lasting peace on earth." Well, would that be the case? At least in Europe and around 1713, a great war was ended. Although Anne enjoyed the prestige of Handel as a court composer, she was not a particular fan of the music performed by the court orchestra. It's even not clear that the Queen authorized the ode as a performance for her birthday, but the music survived and is often performed. We'll hear George Friedrich Handel's Ode for the Birthday of Queen Anne, performed by the choir of King's College, Cambridge, with the Academy of Ancient Music, Stephen Cleobury conducting, here on WRIU Kingston.

Joyce Friedrich Handel's birthday ode to Queen Anne in celebration not only of her birthday, but also of the signing of the Peace of Utrecht Treaty, which at the time was thought to give lasting peace throughout Europe and the world. Oh, would that have been the case? Nonetheless, a beautiful piece of music, and you're listening to WRIU Kingston's Classical Brunch on WRIU Kingston 90.3 on your FM dial, or you can stream us at WRIU.org. And continuing our birthday theme of today, Clara Schumann was involved in one of the greatest love stories of classical music in the marriage of Clara Wieck, at the time was her name, with Robert Schumann. Clara Wieck met Schumann in March 1828 at a private concert. She was 8 and a half years old, already supremely accomplished, and preparing for her debut at the prestigious Gewandhaus Hall. Robert was so impressed by the young pianist that he decided to study with her teacher, also her father, Frederick Wieck. At the time, it was common for music students to lodge with their teachers.

years. So Robert moved into the Beek household in 1830. Clara developed a crush on the 20-something-year-old Schumann during his student stay, and between 1831 and 1833, dedicated her romance variations to him, cementing their relationship as musical and creative partners. She was between the ages of 12 and 14 at the time. Robert was in awe of Clara's genius, and he used the theme from Clara's romance in his own Impromptus, Opus 5. They married in 1840, and their musical dialogue would continue throughout their creative lives. Between the 29th of May and the 3rd of June in 1853, at the height of her career as a famous pianist, Clara rushed to compose variations on one of Robert's themes as a birthday present for his June 10th birthday. The work also weaves in fragments of Clara's romance variations written for and dedicated to Robert by Clara in her early teens. That's love. Continuing the birthday theme of today's broadcast, Clara Schumann's Variations on a Theme by Robert Schumann, performed by Lisa Maria Schachtschneider, to close out the first hour of WRIU's Classical Brunch.

Clara Schumann's Variations on a Theme by Robert Schumann, written for his birthday on June 10th in 1853. And you're listening to WRIU Kingston. It is now 11:02. And this is David House, your host for Classical Brunch. So happy birthday. The theme of today's show is a song composed by two North American teachers and sisters, Mildred and Hattie Smith Hill, at the end of the 19th century. The original text of the song was, "Good morning to you, good morning to you, good morning, dear children, good morning to all." But soon the song, so friendly and so catchy, was used specifically to celebrate birthdays with a text we all know. In fact, it is surely the most recognizable melody worldwide across all continents and cultures. Peter Heydrich, a German violinist and composer, took the simple theme of Happy Birthday and composed what has become an internationally performed theme and variations piece. The piece opens with the melody we all know and then presents 14 variations in the style of Bach, Mozart, Beethoven, Wagner, Dvorak, finally involving towards styles typical of the 20th century. There's not much more written about Heydrich, but the work is often performed by the most prestigious of classical performers. We'll hear the renowned piano duo Marco Madrigal and Alessandro Stella perform the four-hand piano version of Heydrich's Happy Birthday Variations here in WRIU Kingston's Classical Brunch.

Peter Heidrich's Happy Birthday Variations, performed by Marcus Madrigal and Alessandro Stella here on WRIU Kingston with that 2021 recording. So, WRIU DJs often play music by composers on their birthdays. In that tradition, and in honor of today being my 75th birthday, we're broadcasting the entire Mr. House's Opus concert performed by musicians brought together for the 2025 premiere of my 1982 composition, Seven Poems of Love, a secular cantata, featuring the poems of James G. Tipton. My dear friends Kelly Jepson, violinist, Daniel Rowe, cellist, Vincent Prioli, guitarist, and Frederick Jodry, organist and conductor, all agree to take part in a November 23rd concert ending with the premiere performance of Seven Poems of Love. In addition to that core group, Fred put together a chamber choir of singers with Brown University choral program ties, and I contracted a wonderful harpist, Erilyn Mitchell, out of Fall River, soon to be a master's degree student at Eastman School of Music, to put on the show. The concert opened with each of the performers singly and in various combinations, performing their various favorite pieces, and then closed with seven poems. We'll hear the first five performances of the concert, then break for a brief intro into Seven Poems of Love. Next up, movements 1 and 2 of the organ Magnificat by Marcel Dupré, performed by Frederick Jodry. Then the Cantique de Jean Racine by Gabriel Fauré, performed by the Harp Trio and Chamber Chorus. Then Tramelai by Robert Schumann, or The Dream, performed by Erilyn Mitchell Harp and Daniel Rowe Cello. And then a Harp Sonata, movements 2 and 3 by Perik Hudi, performed by Erilyn Mitchell. And then we'll cap off this set with Café 1930 by Astor Piazzolla, performed by Kelly Jepson violin and Vincent Paoli guitar. From the November 23rd live recording of Mr. House's Opus concert here on WRIU Kingston.

So we're having technical difficulties. We're going to move on with the filler piece until I can figure out what's going on, and we'll get back to that performance. Siegfried's Idyll was composed by Wagner for his son's birthday in the late 1800s. Next up, Siegfried's Idyll.

of the friends and relations of musicians coming together to put on a concert prior to the premiere of my 1982 composition, Seven Poems of Love, which we're going to be hearing next. From 1981 to 83, I was lucky enough to be hired as a part-time chorister with the San Francisco Opera Company. The SFO is a world-renowned company, and I was blessed to perform in works with the likes of Luciano Pavarotti and Leontine Price in large production operas like Aida, which, by the way, my brother Roger witnessed a magnificent performance with those two together. And I remember him telling me it's like watching the World Series of opera. It was a wonderful performance. Anyway, in large production operas like Aida, there's lots of time in between chorus numbers. And during those breaks, James Tipton, another young chorister, told me about poems he wrote. I sometimes compose or ask if he would like some of his poems put to music, and James gave me 20 poems to choose from. Seven Poems of Love, composed in 1982, was a result. The poems span the gamut of love from infatuation, reflection, rejection, and acceptance over the seven movements. The work uses the form of a secular cantata, alternating choruses with solo works. Although the work was completed in 82, its manuscript, it remained unperformed until Fred Jodry agreed to lead the work if my handwritten manuscript was transcribed from pencil to an actual printed score. Fortunately, Luca Lalionardi, a past student of Fred's, was available for the transcription work. That done, we put the show together, and 44 years after its completion, Seven Poems enjoyed its premiere. It turns out the poet James Tipton enjoyed a thriving career as a professor of creative writing. He was also a contributor to the San Francisco Chronicle and writer of historical fiction. He still sings with the SFO chorus. We reconnected after 44 years, and he finally heard his early poems set to music late last year. I hope you enjoy this premiere broadcast of the premiere performance of David L. House's Seven Poems of Love, setting of poems by James C. Tipton, performed by Kelly Jepson, violin, Erilyn Mitchell, harp, Daniel Rowe, cello, Santiago Machado, tenor soloist, Charlotte Knutson, soprano soloist, with members of the Brown University Choral Community, conducted by Maestro Frederick Jodry, to close out the second hour of this birthday-themed edition of Classical Brunch.

We've been listening to the first five pieces on a live recording of Mr. Halpas's Opus concert recorded on November 23rd at First Unitarian Church, Providence.

We've been listening to Seven Poems of Love, composed by your host, David Lee House, in 1982, and performed at a live performance at the First Unitarian Church Providence on November 23rd, 2025, performed by the Harp Trio, Kelly Jepson Violin, Erlyn Mitchell Harp, Daniel Rowe Cello, with Santiago Machado tenor soloist, Charlotte Knudsen soprano soloist, with members of the Brown University Choral Community, conducted by Maestro Fred Jodry. Well, I hope you enjoyed that performance, this premiere broadcast of the work. Hey, if you'd like to hear some more new works by new composers, just keep on listening to WRU Kingston's Divertimento program and Classical Brunch on Tuesdays. And you are listening to WRU Kingston 90.3 on your FM dial. We can also be heard streaming by going onto WRIU.org and clicking on the live stream, or putting in WRIU on your radio app. Please let people know that we are around and still broadcasting in the local area around URI's campus, and also internationally, to let them know that they can hear a wide variety of music on this station. And we're so glad you're here listening to us today. So continuing the birthday theme in today's program, Richard Wagner composed the Siegfried's Idyll as a birthday present to his second wife, Cosima, after the birth of their son, Siegfried, in 1869. It was first performed on Christmas morning, 25 December 1870, by a small ensemble in Zurich on the stairs of their Lucerne, Switzerland magnificent mansion. Cosima awoke to its opening melody. Much of the music in the Idyll was incorporated into the Eternal Was I love duet between Brunhilde and Siegfried in the final act of Wagner's opera Siegfried. Wagner's birthday gift to Cosimo, Siegfried's Idyll, performed by the English Chamber Orchestra, Vladimir Ashkenazy, conducting here on WRIU Kingston.

Richard Wagner's Siegfried's Idol, performed by the English Chamber Orchestra. Vladimir Ashkenazi performing here on WRIU Kingston, continuing the birthday theme of today's show with Richard Wagner's composition of this as a birthday gift to Cosima in celebration of the birth of their son Siegfried. It is now 10:25 here on WRIU Kingston, and you're listening to Classical Brunch, the Tuesday edition of Divertimento with your host David House. The Dolly Suite, Opus 56, is a collection of pieces for piano duet by Gabriel Fauré. It consists of six short pieces written or revised between 1893 and 1896 to mark birthdays and other events in the life of the daughter of the composer's mistress, Emma Badach. An orchestral version of the suite was scored in 1906 by Henri Robaud and has, like the original piano duet version, been the subject of many recordings. Continuing our birthday-themed programming, Ireland's National Symphony, conducted by Jean Georgiadis, performs Gabriel Fauré's Dolly Suite here on WRIU Kingston's Classical Brunch.

Gabrielle Fauré's Dolly Suite, written for the daughter of his mistress, Dolly Bardach, performed by the National Symphony of Ireland, conducted by Jean Georgiadis, here on WRIU Kingston Classical Brunch. Well, we're at the last, 15, 20 minutes or so of our show today, and we're going to listen to Sir Michael Tippett's Suite in D for the birthday of Prince Charles, continuing our birthday theme of today's program. This work, previously called Suite in D, was a 1948 commission by the British Broadcasting Corporation in celebration of the November 14th birth of Prince Charles, now the King of England. The piece was first performed by the BBC Symphony Orchestra, conducted by Sir Adrian Boult, shortly after Charles's birth. We're going to hear Sir Colin Davis conduct the London Symphony Orchestra's 2006 version of this Tipper Suite in D for the birthday of Prince Charles to close our birthday-themed classical brunch edition here on WRIU Kingston.

Sir Michael Tippett Suite in D for the birthday of Prince Charles to almost close out our classical brunch edition for today. And I just got a request from the West Coast member of the House family. My brother Roger requests and reminds me that there are other British composers who wrote birthday tunes. So we're going to close out today's show with Birthday by Lennon and McCartney from the White Album.

0: a classic from the Beatles' White Album, Birthday, to close out today's edition of Classical Brunch with your host, David House. I hope you've enjoyed this show as much as I enjoyed putting it together for you. And please join us again on Mondays, Tuesdays, and Thursdays for Divertimento, the classical music program on the mornings here on WRIU Kingston. In the meantime, enjoy your day and your week. 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
1: From the Bureau of Economic Geology, this is Earth Date. What do India and Antarctica have in common? They were once part of the same landmass. Long ago, like all land on Earth, India was contained within the supercontinent of Pangaea. But around 200 million years ago, Pangaea began to break apart. The southern portion separated into Gondwana, which included India. India then began to set its own course. It rifted away from Africa, then tore off from Antarctica. As it traveled north, it shed Australia, then Madagascar. This is partly because India was on the fastest moving tectonic plate on Earth, racing along at a few inches a year and leaving the others behind. For 20 million years, India was its own continent, but it continued to move. In the end, it traveled 1,200 miles in 150 million years, a record, until it collided with Asia and became the Indian subcontinent we know today. Because the crusts of the two plates were similar in density, neither subducted beneath the other, but crushed together. The buckle zone between them raised the highest mountain range on Earth, the Himalayas. As a result, you can find fossils of trilobites and other ancient sea creatures at the summit of Mount Everest. The Indian plate is still pushing its way north, but now much more slowly, producing earthquakes while continuing to lift the Himalayas higher. In more ways than one, India is on the rise. I'm Scott Tinker.
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0: 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It is now 1:07 p.m. We're going to turn over our broadcasting now to our playlist until our next community DJ comes on. Stay tuned. Even the playlists are fun to listen to.

Some say he's the greatest. One thing is for sure, when you're the latest, you're gonna be hopping and bopping around the kitchen. All your friends will be knocking on your door. When Sydney plays the swinging blues, the cats and chicks take up the shoes, and you feel the temperature rising. Yeah, man, the radio is hot. 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

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And then there was Yodeling Elaine, the queen of the air. She had a dollar sign medallion about as big as a dinner plate around her neck, and a tiny bubble of spittle around her nostril, and a little rusty tear.

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Only once in Sheboygan did he miss. Only once. 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And Tip Little

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0: Where do we begin? 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I'm thoroughly ashamed of having cheated at cards. I deplore my occasional departures from the truth. Forgive me for taking your name in vain. My Saturday drunkenness, my Sunday sloth. Above all, forgive me for the men I have killed in anger, and for those I am about to.

Yeah, it's the Trip. WRIU Kingston. Community Service of the University of Rhode Island. My name is Matt Mania, here every Tuesday for 3 hours, starting at 3 o'clock. Close things down there with some long-form psychedelics from Texas band Josephus, doing Dead Man. Got things up and running with a remix of orchestra leader Elliot Fisher's Dr. No Fantasy. After that, off the 1973 Black Caesar soundtrack, James Brown and the JBs, Down and Out in New York City. She's in Disguise from The Headcoats and Billy Childish. Brazilian singer Tony Tornado with a pasta after that. The Cherokees, I've Gone Wild.

a mighty fine organ trio, Parlor Greens, with a piece called Grip Torch. After that, some reggae from Rudy Mills, A Heavy Load. Argentina Garage Outfit, Dynamita with Toma Tu Tiempo. Little movie music from Piero Piccioni after that. The Shanes did From My Window from 1968 on Review Records. Soul singer Mickey Lynn was Sure Is Something. A B-side from DC Soul Combo 95th Congress called The World Today. The Sugarman 3 with Country Girl. And you heard some Japanese garage from Zuni Vu. Lonely Highway. Wrapped it up with Josephus on the trip. 401-792-9030. An hour and 57 minutes of this stuff coming up. Stick around, here's some more noise from Japan on WRIU, Kingston.

0: try. I'm gonna try it with the long beginning, okay? 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
1: What's it called, Jimmy?
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0: tell you about Saturday mornings here at WRIU. 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
5: there, which I have been remiss about giving out. The phone numbers are 792-9030 or 1-888-303-9748. 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

Good people. You ever had one of them days when everybody seems to be on your case, from your teacher all the way down to your best girlfriend? I used to have them kind of days all the time. Till I found a way to get out of it. I listen to the Tradition Show here at WRIU, 6 p.m. every Monday evening. Where they've been digging through the roots and climbing through the branches of American folk music since forever.

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So that makes me a ghost when I die, right? I call that sugar.

Hannibal Lecter, how great an actor was he?

I am a HAL 9000 computer. I became operational at the HAL plant in Urbana, Illinois, on the 12th of January, 1992. My instructor was Mr. Langley, and he taught me to sing a song.

Zagreb outfit, Vigel, Strigel. Closing down the second hour of the trip with Unchain My Heart. Before that, you heard Lady Rachel from A La La's. It was the Antennas teaming up with the McGregor Brothers on Clay Records from 1967 with Be Yourself. Screaming Jay Hawkins, I Hear Voices. Prior to that, Swedish musician Asa Sjaderquist, going by Shit Kid, doing Sugar Town. Elephant Stone from 2013 with a short instrumental, Sally Go Round the Sun. UK indie pop outfit White Horses, prior to that with a cover of the Plastic Bertrands, Sia Plene Pour Moi. King Floyd, I Feel Like Dynamite. The Five Impressions on the Freeport label with Little Miss Sad. Doing It to Death Parts 1 and 2 from the JBs. The Mystic Tide, prior to that with Frustration. From their 2024 News of the Universe album, La Luz did Strange World. The Action with I Can't Make a Friend. Some previously unreleased Jimi Hendrix, Here He Comes. And The Savage began it all with Give Me Some Lovin'.

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Just about an hour to go, and then it's Mike Stevenson taking over at 6 with the coffee house. Jake at 9 with Long Live Rock and Roll. And here's the Sensational Saints on the trip. WRIU, Kingston.

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live. They can love you. 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I'm small. Now. Gotta down. 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I'm gonna get a minute, mama. 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

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But attractive to the eye. And soothing to the smell.

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Kick the set off with Sensational Saints doing How Great Thou Art. And your Nashville act, Mickey Newberry, who just dropped in. After that, a very avant-garde title track to Sonny Chirac's 1970 Black Woman record. Outcast from Eddie and Ernie. From 1964 on Stax. Wendy Renee. What Will Tomorrow Bring? Don't Bother Me from the Matadors. Czechoslovakian guitar player Karol Kahovic with Pani V. Ciernim. I Love a Mellow Groove from Jimmy Castor Bunch. Band out of Bratislava, the Beatman was safely arrived. I Didn't Lose a Doggone Thing from Cookie Jackson and the Flares. Yet another Japanese band, the Beavers, did I'm the Man. From 1979, The Specials with Gangsters. The Phantoms with Frantic. And wrapped it up with nine-piece London outfit, Natty Bo and the Top Cats doing Voodoo Working. That does it for me. Be back next week with another one of these. Hope you can tune in on Sunday, June 21st. I'll be guest hosting the World Music Show. It's Worldwide Waves. Goes every Sunday, 8 to 11 a.m. Looking forward to that. Mike Stevenson up next. Have a great week, everybody. Flea arrived. I Didn't Lose a Doggone Thing from Cookie Jackson and the Flares. Yet another Japanese band, the Beavers, did I'm the Man. From 1979, The Specials with Gangsters. The Phantoms with Frantic. And wrapped it up with nine-piece London outfit, Natty Bo and the Top Cats doing Voodoo Working. That does it for me. Be back next week with another one of these. Hope you can tune in on Sunday, June 21st, I'll be guest hosting the World Music Show. It's Worldwide Waves. Goes every Sunday, 8 to 11 a.m. Looking forward to that. Mike Stevenson up next.

Worldwide Waves goes every Sunday, 8 to 11 a.m. Looking forward to that. Mike Stevenson up next. Have a great week, everybody.

universal truth, and you just know that bitch will never fuck again. By the way, that's really some bad shit that you came to our place with, but you ought to be more careful around the little girls. It's either the best or it's the worst, and since I don't have to choose, I guess I won't. And I know this ain't no way to treat a guest, but why don't you grab your old lady by the feet and just lay her out in the darkest street, and by morning she's just another hit and run. You know, some people got no choice, and they can never find a voice to talk with that they could even call their own. So the first thing that they see that allows them the ride to be why they follow it, you know, it's called

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That's why she tells her friends. It's a real song. A real song that she wouldn't even admit to herself. It's beating in her heart. It's a song lots of people know. It's a painful song. It'll always say the truth. It'll ask for sad songs. A penny for a wish. Wish it won't make it, soldier. With a pretty kiss or a pretty face, can't have its way. Don't tramps like us.

0: Ladies and gentlemen, the chief hope of our enemies is to divide the United States along racial and religious lines and thereby conquer us. Let's not spread prejudice. A divided America is a weak America. Through our behavior, we encourage the respect of our children and make them better neighbors to all races and religions. Remind them that being good neighbors has helped make our country great and kept her free. Thank you.
1: The perfect follow to Lou Reed, of course, is the great Jack Benny. And I love hearing those Jack's advice every week at the end of Matt's show. Great show again, Matt. Matt's preparing to go out into the beautiful, this beautiful Tuesday evening. I complimented him on his set list, particularly the cut of Manish Boy, or did they go by Manish Boy or I'm a Man? Did I hear?
2: I'm the Man. The way they say.
1: I'm the man. And what was the band, Matt?
2: The Beaver. Japanese band.
1: The Beavers, a Japanese band. And look, if you can get on, I don't know if it's on YouTube, but you got to check that one out. It's probably on YouTube. But better yet, listen to a replay of Matt's show tomorrow. On our archives, listen to the whole thing. That was a great cover of Manish Boy. Hey, it is it's 6 o'clock. 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This is I have to think what show I'm doing. This is the Kingston Coffee House. I'm your host, Mike Stevenson. We got 3 hours of some really great music in the wide world of folk music. We're going to hear folk music of recent origin, some new releases. We're going to hear some stuff from across the pond in England on our Halberty Hoy set in the second hour of the show. We're going to listen to a whole bit of Laura Marling's latest release, which is a tribute to the children's musical performer, Raffi. And before you say, why is Mike Stevenson playing Raffi on the Kingston Coffee House, you got to give this a listen. First of all, no disrespect for Raffi. Our little kids need, you know, to hear some music that doesn't drive their moms and dads crazy, and that was pretty much Raffi. Raffi was very popular when my daughter Kaylee was just a toddler, and some of the songs that Laura Marling sings, I remember hearing off her a Raffi VHS tape. Anyways, Laura's tribute to Raffi, we're going to be playing in about a half hour, and we're going to get as much of that album, that new release, on as possible. We really, really impressed. And nobody loves Laura Marling more than I do. Saw her for the first time about 15 years ago, live at a church in Harvard Square, and maybe a year or two later, of course, at the Newport Folk Festival. She's one in a million. We love Laura Marling. Okay, let's start things off with some, as we are wont to do, some politically tinged music. We celebrated the anniversary of D-Day earlier this week, and we're going to start things off with a Scotsman, Ian Campbell, with his song, The D-Day Dodgers. We'll come back after two or three songs, and I'll tell you about the history of that song.

Yeah, it's a war economy. It's hard to argue that. And when the guy with the mile-long red tie is on TV, asked about our present war in the Middle East, and starts talking about, instead of our troops in there, our servicemen and women, starts talking about the stock market. So I agree with the Mekons. It's a war economy. Where do we start? Set of songs, we're going to change the temperature a little bit and get on to some easier stuff. But we started because this was the anniversary of D-Day earlier in the week. We started with the song by Ian Campbell, folk group out of Scotland, the D-Day Dodgers. And a little bit about that song, the D-Day Dodgers. You may have recognized the melody. It was set to the tune of Lily Marlene. If you're a particular age, you'd recognize Lily Marlene, which was a favorite song of all the troops in the North African campaign of World War II. And it was sung, the D.J. Dodgers, to the tune of Lily Marlene, was sung with gusto by the British troops in the last months of the war. And that also at the post-war reunions. Excuse me. The song was written in November of 1944 by Lance Sergeant Harry Pinn of the Tank Rescue Section 19. And he was with the 78th Infantry Division just south of Bologna, Italy. Now, what's the significance of the song? Well, it was a biting satire. It was a response to rumors started by the British politicians that had accused the Allied troops of fighting in Italy because they were dodging, I say that in quotes, dodging the real combat, which was in France, and it was, of course, D-Day. Now, while the Normandy invasion in France was capturing global headlines, their Allied troops in the Italian campaign were slogging through a brutal multi-year grind through mud, mountains, and heavily fortified German lines. And these soldiers took offense to the suggestions that they were dodging the excursions in France. And there wasn't anyone with foot maladies among them. They were all brave men, and I thought I love that song, D-Day Dodgers, and that it was written by Lance Sergeant Harry Pinn. All right, right after that, that's our salute to the brave men and women who fought in D-Day. Not very few of them left, I'm sure, on the globe, but we pay respect to them with that song. We heard Jesse Wells do two songs, Masks Off, recent song released by Jesse, speaking of the guy with the mile-long red tie, and then the song Red. Both of those were from Jesse's album, Masks Off. And I would say Jesse takes his masks off as well as his gloves off in his political commentary. Love that guy. And then we heard a band I'm going to be seeing this Saturday at Swamp Stomp, the Mekons, and their song, War Economy. All right, let's turn the temperature down a little bit. I got my political commentary out, and we're going to start with a tune by Dan Reeder called Maybe.

Oh, I so love that song. It's Lucy Rose from her album Live at Urchin Studios. Just a reminder, I always post a playlist of the Kingston Coffee House the next day. And this being Tuesday, next day is usually Wednesday. Wednesday by about noon, I'll have a full playlist of all the songs and song titles and artists and album names of the albums. And if there's also an audio replay. So if you really like the show, and I hope you do, you can listen to the whole thing once again tomorrow. And for 2 weeks, our replays usually stay available for 2 weeks after the initial airing. So you can hear this show, or if you heard Matt Mania's wonderful show, The Trip, earlier, before for me, you say, like, boy, I love that song. That was about four songs in the second hour. You can go and go on to WRIU.org, go to our archives, and look up Tuesday, Matt's show, The Trip, and you'll be able to hear a replay of his show, or my show, or Dan's show, or Wayne's show, or DJ Madam B's show. There's endless great music. Near endless great music here on WRIU. Okay, what did we hear? We heard Lucy Rose. Prior to that, we heard singer-songwriter Sharon Van Etten. First saw her perform several years ago. Not quite 10, I don't think. But it was her first time at the Newport Folk Festival, and she blew me away. She was in one of the smaller tents, and I had heard some good things about her, and I got there early before she hit the stage, and I got a really good seat, and boy, I was an instant fan. Sharon Van Etten, Nothing Will Change. And before that, we heard Dan Reeder with his song, Maybe. You might have said, boy, that sounds almost like John Prine. Well, Dan Reeder was one of the first signings or performers to sign up with Oboy Records, which was John Prine's label, and he was certainly influenced by Prine, and I say that with I'm glad there are people who display their influence of John Prine. We need more of them. Dan Reeder, Maybe, wasn't that a clever song? Okay, I promised about that halfway into the first hour we'd be playing songs from a new album. Just came out, just was released yesterday, and that is Laura Marling, who's been a favorite of mine for a very long time, and she is doing a tribute album to Raffi. Raffi being the a performer of children's tunes for, oh geez, at least the last 30 years or so. Raffi's wonderful, and if you have children, and you were thinking of, I got to put something on the CD player to occupy this screaming child's mind for a few minutes. You probably, or a VHS tape. I said CD. They're more likely a VHS tape. You pop that in the player, and your lovely little child was engrossed by the songs of Raffi. Well, apparently Laura Marling was, who's a recent mom, I believe. She's engrossed by the music of Raffi too. So we're going to listen to several cuts. I might break in between just to make do some studio business. But we're going to begin with Laura Marling singing Everything Grows from her album, a tribute to Raffi. Laura sings Raffi.

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Right before my very eyes.

0: I hope you enjoyed that. It was Laura Marling doing a tribute to the children's singer-songwriter, performer Rafi. And thank God that there are people like Rafi and Fred Rogers and the Sesame Street performers and writers and people who dedicate their talents to creating stuff for our children to watch that isn't just dreck. Okay. Again, that was a...
1: Biscuits in the oven, gonna watch them rise. Biscuits in the oven, gonna watch them rise. Said biscuits in the oven, gonna watch them rise. Right before my very eyes.

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It was Laura Marling doing a tribute to the children's singer-songwriter, performer Raffi. And thank God that there are people like Raffi and Fred Rogers and the Sesame Street performers and writers and people who dedicate their talents to...

Rogers and the Sesame Street performers and writers and people who dedicate their talents to creating stuff for our children to watch that isn't just dreck. Okay. Again, that was Laura Marling. And then maybe we'll play some of Laura's in the Hobbledehoy set, which is the last hour where we focus on folk music from primarily from England. But also we do Scotland, Ireland, and Wales in there. But we'll play a few of Laura's grown-up stuff. Okay, it's getting close to the top of the hour. Let's change gears a little bit. And this gal's, I just saw today, is going to be performing in the Park Theater. I think that's what they're going by now, on Park Avenue in Cranston. I'll double check that. But she's coming soon. I'll check on the date. I believe it's October. Unfortunately, it's also the day that Steve Earle is in town, and I think I've already got tickets to see Steve Earle at the Odeum on the same day. I'll double check all this stuff. But Nico Case has been one of my favorites for a very long time. So we're going to hear a song from Nico's album Blacklisted, followed by a song by another band that I was fortunate to see at the Newport Folk Festival, and that's My Morning Jacket with their song Wonderful. Let's start off with Nico.

my morning jacket. Wonderful is the way I feel. You know, I love that song. Wonderful was not the way I felt when I heard my morning jacket. They were closing the Newport Folk Festival. I'm going to think it was maybe 2015. And as Jim James was looking at the sky over his head on stage and saw these massive gray clouds like moving in fast, and he warned the audience, we're going to try to do a song or two, and I think we're going to have to get out of here. And get out of here we did. I've never been so wet in my life. It's somewhat a great memory. It is wonderful now that I think of it. But I was never rained upon mercilessly, and had to wait for the ferry boat back over to Jamestown while the rain continued. And we got to, my friend and I got to Jamestown and ran to the nearest place that had warmth, because even though it was in the middle of the summer, July, when you're that wet, you get really cold. So I'll always think of Wonderful the way I feel with that experience. Was anyone else there? Give me a call here at WRIU 417-929-0303, or out of state at 1-888-303-9748. Give me a call if you remember that great, I don't know if it was the Sunday or a Saturday. I'm thinking it was Sunday. But my morning jacket was absolutely great. I think Alabama Shakes was there that same evening, and also put on a great show. Newport Folk Festival seldom lets you down. That's just it's always 3 days of 3.5 days of great music. All right, we're coming to the top of the hour, almost 7 o'clock, and that is time for me to remind you that you are listening to WRIU Kingston 90.3 FM on your radio dial. Most likely, if you're not within the range of a tennis ball serve from the studio, you're probably listening. 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And that's a good way to go. 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You can do that on your phone or on your laptop computer and stream it around your house or in your car or in the backyard. It's a great way to listen until we have our transmitting tower working at full capacity. And a little bird told me that is going to happen this summer. Now, when does summer officially end? That's you know, we have to discuss that. I sometimes I'm like to extend summer into Columbus Day. But let's keep our fingers crossed. We got to get that tower transmitting. All right, folks. We've changed gears a few times. We're going to do that again. We changed gears again. And we're going to listen to, I thought it would be a nice contrast to Raffi's, Laura Marling singing Raffi songs, which, boy, I so love that. We're going to listen to a bit of the movie soundtrack from Dennis Hopper's cult film classic, which is titled The Last Movie. And it came out sometime around 1968. I'll double check on that. It had a number of big name performers and stars, music from pop music, who Dennis Hopper had in his cast. One of them was his then girlfriend, if not wife, for about the length of a cup of coffee. That was Michelle Phillips from the Mamas and the Papas. She was in the movie, as was Chris Christopherson,
And we're going to hear Chris singing a version of Me and Bobby McGee in a cut or two, accompanied by Michelle Phillips, and a few other tunes by John Buck Wilkin. John Buck was probably the main musical performer in Hopper's the last movie. And when we're done with the set, I'll tell you a little bit about John Buck Wilkin. It's an interesting story from not only him but his mom. All right, let's go back to the music.

0: Canten.
1: Boy, this is a life, isn't it? This is a life. Just nice and simple. Just give me a little adobe up there and that... right up there on those rocks somewhere. I'll be a very happy man.
2: Can we have a swimming pool like the one you have in town?
1: What the hell do you want a swimming pool for with all that?
2: Because I like a swimming pool.
1: You know, I bet you could buy this land around here dirt cheap. Probably get for around $1 an acre. Yeah. Bet I could buy the whole top of that mountain up there. Practically nothing.
2: One night simple adobe, you don't need a whole mountain.
3: Busted flat in Baton Rouge and heading for the trains. Feeling nearly faded as my jeans. Bobby thumbed a diesel down just before it rained. Took us all away to New Orleans. I took my harpoon out of my dirty red bandana.

0: That's good.
1: Hey, do you remember who directed that picture?
2: Yeah, Blake Edwards.
1: Yeah, nobody about it.
3: No, I was down, yeah. Well, I was in Dodge City, Kansas, when I was raised down there.
1: Oh, yeah.
3: I used to go in every Saturday afternoon to see movies, and my grandmother would, she'd fill up her apron with eggs, and she'd go in and sell them in the poultry place. You know? And she'd sell them in there, and we'd go to the movies. You know, my grandfather's out there working on a wheat farm.
1: Don't tell this old cowboy that I was going to see him when I was a little one, too.
2: Not quite that way.
3: And listen, let me get these drinks together here now.
1: Yeah.
2: Scotch if you have it.
3: Yeah, right. Okay, we got it here.
2: Hey.

Did I mention this is a cult film? This is from the soundtrack of Dennis Hopper's The Last Movie, 1971. Some crazy stuff. We're going to listen to a few more cuts.

0: Are you all right?
1: Oh, yeah, sure, I'm fine. I'm just out here getting a little air.
0: Well, they are complaining there is no liquor.
1: Oh, yeah, it's in the cabinet there. I'll be in a minute, okay, honey? I'll be right in there, okay? I'll see you in there now.

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But he'll put on a birthday and smile at the moon and say that he's happy.

0: you saw here, what the hell?
1: God damn it. All right, get your positions. Get your camera ready. Come on, move your camera over where it's supposed to be, number one. Let's go. Move it. Come on.
2: Come on, Dean, act short. Let's move.
0: All right, now listen, Dean. This is the death of Billy the Kid. And I want it legitimate and different and better than it's ever been done. When I squeeze off a couple of shots at you, you take it, hit it, and hit it hard. I want balls when you die. All right, let's roll them. All right.
2: Dean.
0: Action.

not to see. 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It's the hard cells, the band shells, and the calluses no one can see.

0: 23 years old, going on 400. I'm a man of desperation in my prime, going blind. And I'll drink myself to death if I'm not careful. And I'm not careful.
1: What the hell was that?
2: I don't know. He looks dead.
0: What the hell are you waiting for?
2: I don't know him.
1: You're far out. Far out.
2: Gringo.
3: What in the hell's going on down there?
4: Hell. And that's violence. And people are killing themselves in the streets. And the movies have bring here violence, and I don't like it. And I want to talk to you. Private, if I can go out at a moment with you. Please.
5: I would like you to follow me, please.
3: You know, Padre, it's just a hired hand.
4: I know you are, but please.
5: I need you to follow me. Do me this favor.

We've been listening to selections from the 1971 film titled The Last Movie, directed and starring the Hollywood outsider, the ultimate outsider, Dennis Hopper. A film that sat, right after Easy Rider, where the studios were still enamored with the possibilities of people like Peter Fonda and Dennis Hopper, until they gave them projects such as what we've been listening to. I still haven't seen this film, and I do intend to. I've seen parts of it, and it looks actually pretty good. What's it about? Well, let's bring the soundtrack down a little bit here. The last movie was 1971, a metafictional drama film, I'm reading from Wikipedia, directed by and starring Dennis Hopper. It's based on a story by Hopper and Stuart Stern, and it featured an extensive supporting cast, including Peter Fonda and a small role, Kris Kristofferson. We heard him singing his song, Bobby McGee. Michelle Phillips, who was Dennis Hopper's girlfriend and wife for 8 days around this time. Dean Stockwell, Russ Tamblyn of West Side Story fame, and a bunch of others. This came out just a year or two after Easy Rider. There was high expectations for the film. It had a well-received screening in the 1971 Venice International Film Festival. But after it was released, it was just critically panned, and it was a financial disaster. And Dennis Hopper pretty much was banned, blacklisted, or just unhirable because of this film, until Francis Ford Coppola hired him for Apocalypse Now in 1979. So it has its place in film history. Again, what I've seen looks interesting. You know, the story for the film is it's a film about making a film, and that's not the first or last time that's been done. And typically what happens in these films about making a film is people realize what's going on the set is at least as dramatic, and sometimes mirroring what's happening in the film story. This, of course, was a cowboy western, and it was shot in Peru. There's a John Phillips song of the Mamas and Papas, where he, I think it's in his song Down the Beach, but he's saying goodbye, in a sense, to his wife, his ex-wife, Michelle Phillips. And he says, there's a lyric, I hope she makes a movie in Peru. Well, this is the movie Michelle did make in Peru. The last movie. Something to come away from is the guy who had the few songs that were, I wouldn't say listenable, but were interesting. And that was a fellow by the name of John Buck Wilkin. John Buck Wilkin wrote the original music for the last movie. He was a buddy of Kris Kristofferson. John Buck Wilkin was first came onto the scene in 1964 with the song, a pop song, a hit pop song called GTO. You might remember that one. It was by Ronnie and the Daytonas. I don't think there was a Ronnie. They should have called it Buck on the Daytonas, but he was the lead singer, and that was a pretty big hit. And he followed that 1964, 6 years later, with a record that I'm holding in my hand, brought into the studio, called In Search of Food, Clothing, Shelter, and Sex. So, you know, a lot happened in the 6 years
between 1964 and 1970, where you're writing songs about a little GTO automobile, and then you're searching for food, clothing, shelter, and sex just some 6 years later. We're going to play a cut from that album by John Buck Wilkin, who I find him an interesting, and this album is quite good, interesting singer-songwriter. He passed away in 2024, there's that. But let's take a listen. This was a song that he's paying tribute to his mom, believe it or not. And we'll talk about her in a little bit after this song. Let me cue up our turntable here. This is one of the most famous country songs, but it's got a folk feeling to it. I always say this particular song, and it's entitled Long Black Veil. It has a quality of a folk song in that it seems like it's been with us forever. So we'll talk about the song in a little bit, but first we're going to hear John Buck Wilkin sing in a medley his mom's song. Hold on. Cue that one up.

Well, that was unfortunate. We'll cue that up again in a bit. We had some problem with both our turntable and in playing that classic song from Lefty Frizzell. I do not like cutting songs off, so we will play that later on. Significance of that song with what we've been hearing. That was written by a woman in 1959 named Mary John Wilkin. That was the mom of the guy that we've been listening to, John Buck Wilkin, who wrote the soundtrack for the last movie. He was he was in a surf rock band called the GTOs, and that was the musical connection that I somehow misplayed. All right, well, we'll listen to that later on before the end of the night, because that's one of my all-time favorite folk songs, The Long Black Veil, which is, we were listening to Lefty Frizzell's 1959 version of that song, also covered so wonderfully by the band, with Rick Danko singing lead, and so many others. Johnny Cash had a great version on his live album, The Prison, I believe the San Quentin concert. Also, Joan Baez, Rosanne Cash has done a version. Just a great song. So, okay, let's change gears a little bit. We tried to do that with queuing up Lefty Frizzell. Let's listen to something slightly on the country vein. This is my absolute favorite country performer, a singer at the moment, and that's Sierra Ferrell, who I got to see a summer ago up in the State Theater in Maine. Which, by the way, if you ever do go to the State Theater in Portland, Maine, hightail it up to the balcony where you can see the concert. It's a fairly small theater, about the size of the Jane Pickens, maybe a little bit bigger. And get up in that balcony, and you can get yourself a really good seat. You don't have to stand up with the riffraff who are standing in front of the stage. Sierra performed a really great show there, and she sang this song, both these songs, her original song Jeremiah, followed by an old song I first heard by the Holy Modal Rounders called Chitlin' Cookin' Time in Cheatham County. Let's hear that.

Wow. I hope, I'm sure some of our listeners in WRIU land are as blown away as I am by Charlie Marie. That's Charlie's new release, a record called Signs. Charlie was born in, believe it or not, not in Montana, but she was born in Providence and lived a bit out west, I believe in Alaska, and she is a special talent. I'd like to shout out to Tom Dukstaff for his tradition show yesterday. That was the first I had heard of Charlie Marie, and I immediately went to shortly after Tom's show, went to our archives on WRIU.org and called up Tom's tradition show just to hear it again. She just blew me away. So I wanted to shout out to Tom for introducing me to this great artist. And she is the real deal. I believe she's performing very soon in the town of Warren, the wonderful town of Warren. You can go to her website. That's charliemariemusic.com. And find out where she's playing. Gotta see her. And I thought it was fitting to play her right after Sierra Ferrell, because she does share a lot of the qualities of Sierra Ferrell. We heard Sierra doing Jeremiah, a song she wrote, and the great old old-timey song Chitlin' Cook and Time in Cheatham County. Charlie Marie followed those two songs with Kankamangus Highway, which I have driven, and she ended with the song Montana. What a great song. She's gonna have a big career. So it's time to find where she's playing, and someday you can say I knew her when. All right, it is now 8 o'clock, and that means it's time for me to tell you that you're listening to WRIU Kingston 90.3 FM on the radio dial, streaming at WRIU.org. You can contact, you can give us a call while the music's playing. And I think I came back in the studio, had to run to the bathroom, came back, and the phone had been ringing, and I just missed it. 401-792-9030. I apologize for missing your call. Give me a call back once we start our next set of music. You can call from out of state at 1-888-303-9748. All right. Usually in the second or third hour, we put a set of music together that I call the Hobbledehoy set. It's music, folk music, primarily from England, but we also include in that the British Isles, Scotland and Wales and in Ireland, but primarily we're listening to old English folk music, ballads, murder ballads, the real, some people would find it dreary. I find it absolutely beautiful and thrilling. So first we're going to listen to a couple of cuts from an LP I brought in from a British blues performer named Joanne Kelly. We're going to listen to an album that you don't see often. I got it queued up. Hopefully this time I won't do anything to sabotage it. Joanne Kelly, and then we're going to listen to two of my favorite British singers, folk singers, and that would be Lyle Watterson from the late 1960s, early 70s. She became popular with a band called the Watterson Family, or the Wattersons. And then we will hear from Miss Ann Briggs. So let's hear Joanne. Let's start things off. The Hobbledehoy set. You're listening to the Kingston Coffee House. My name is Mike Stevenson. We're going to listen to a little of the guitar and vocals by Joanne Kelly.